Wynton Marsalis playing the Leopold Mozart Concerto for Trumpet and Orchestra in D major. He was accompanied by Raymond Leppard and the English Chamber Orchestra. And that trumpet writing is pretty tricky. Leopold Mozart wrote that piece around the 1760s. And at that time, there were no valves on brass instruments. They didn't show up until the mid-19th century. And Wynton Marsalis here is playing a modern trumpet, but it's still pretty tricky. A lot of the passage work that we hear, the sort of flashy-sounding stuff, is based on arpeggios, which is a word that comes from harp, arpeggio. We take a chord like this, and you play the notes of the chord like a harp. Or in the case of the trumpet, like this. Can sound very flashy, especially when it's played so brilliantly as it just was by Wynton Marsalis. Leopold Mozart, born in 1719. I suppose it's not very fair to take a rather slim piece from Leopold Mozart and put it side by side with the finale of one of the greatest pieces of symphonic music ever composed. That is the Jupiter Symphony of Wolfgang Amadeus, son of Leopold. This dates from the summer of 1788. Now, Mozart had been writing operas the last couple of years before that. Marriage of Figaro in 1786. 1787 brought Don Giovanni. 1787 brought war with the Turkish Empire. Bad judgment on the part of the Emperor of Austria. So things went poorly for the Austrian troops and all of the theaters were closed. So there is Mozart sitting around with time on his hands, which was unusual for him. He thought, what'll I do? It's summertime. Maybe I'll try my hand at a symphony. And he wrote three great final symphonies. 39 in E-flat, the great G minor symphony, and then the Jupiter Symphony. And that's what we're going to hear now, the finale of the Jupiter Symphony. In this performance, we hear a marvelous old performance, George Sell directing the Cleveland Orchestra. Here's the finale of Mozart's Jupiter Symphony.

that is one of the most phenomenal examples of counterpoint in orchestral music I know of, the finale of Mozart's Jupiter Symphony. Now, the roots of that sort of music go back to Palestrina and to Bach and to many other composers of the Baroque period, but Mozart mastered it, this business being able to write two and three and four tunes at once and still make it sound as joyous as if it were an opera overture. We just listened to George Sell leading the Cleveland Orchestra in the finale of Mozart's Symphony No. 41, the Jupiter Symphony. So that's our tip of the hat to the Mozart family. And now we're going to move on to the Mendelssohn family, which had two children in the beginning of the 19th century, a girl named Fanny, later known as Fanny Mendelssohn Hensel after she married, and a son who was about 4 years younger, Felix Mendelssohn. Felix Mendelssohn, of course, is one of the most beloved and famous of all composers, but poor Fanny doesn't get enough attention, in my opinion. So we're going to start by giving Fanny a couple of innings to herself. We're going to hear two movements of a piano trio in D minor. The second movement marked Andante, and the third movement marked Lied, which is also kind of lively. The performance is by the London Bridge Trio, music of Fanny Mendelssohn Hensel, as she was by that time.

music of Fanny Mendelssohn Hensel. Two movements of her piano trio in D minor. We heard the second movement, Andante, and the third movement, the lead, both played very beautifully by the London Bridge Trio. Now let's listen to her little brother. This is a piece that he wrote when he was in Scotland, when he's about 22 years old. Let's listen to it. Leonard Bernstein leading the Israel Philharmonic, the Fingal's Cave Overture.

0: I love that piece, and I particularly like Leonard Bernstein's Way with Mendelssohn. It's funny, when we think of Bernstein, we always want to talk about Mahler and Beethoven, big things, loud things. But I think he's very good at Haydn and Mendelssohn, maybe the best for both. That was the Hebrides Overture, also known as Fingal's Cave. It's a spot up in the Hebrides Islands. So that's a bit of a salute to the Mendelssohn family. You're tuned in to Exploring Music, and this week we are following the theme of musical dynasties. Drop us a line and let us know how you like the show. You can write to us via our website, exploringmusic.org.
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2: 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He makes his Folk Stage debut this week. I'm Marilyn Ray Beyer. 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
0: Let's stay in the British Isles as we move on to the Holst family. The composer Gustav Holst and his daughter, Imogen Clare Holst, who is a composer, arranger, conductor, teacher, musicologist, and festival administrator. She wound up working a lot toward the end of her life at the Aldeburgh Festival with Benjamin Britten. Imogen Holst is herself a wonderful composer, but we're going to hear her right now as a performer conducting her father's music. So let's listen now to two pieces of Gustav Holst. The first is a piece for actually a student orchestra. He taught for many years at a private school in London, where his daughter is one of the members of the orchestra. So here is Imogen Holst conducting music of her father, which she first learned as a schoolgirl. And then we'll move on to a second piece for orchestra called Capriccio, beautiful elegiac viola solo to start. Imogen Holst with the English Chamber Orchestra, Brook Green Suite, and Capriccio.

Capriccio of Gustav Holst. But you know what? He didn't orchestrate that. His daughter, Imogen, did. And I love the color she uses there at the end. You hear like celesta and marimba. Very fanciful. Imogen Holst conducting the English Chamber Orchestra, music of our father Capriccio. Before that, we heard Brook Green Suite. And now we're going to turn to Gustav Holst's best-known piece, The Planets. We have time only for two planets today. So the first is very famous, Mars, the Bringer of War. And it sounds like it. This piece was written just at the start of the First World War. It's hard to remember all the way back. It's over 100 years ago. But the First World War brought us things that were terrifying. Tank warfare, long-range cannons, poison gas, all of that. And you hear some of that in the fury of this music. But even in the midst of that fury, Holst had to leave room for a euphonium solo. You see, Holst had been a trombonist as a youngster, and he really loved to play the baritone horn, which is called the euphonium. So this music... Yeah, that's someone in the Boys of the Year, but that's a euphonium playing that solo part. I think that would have given Holst great pleasure. So that's Mars, the Bringer of War, the first movement, which is followed by Jupiter, the Bringer of Jollity. Here is André Previn leading two movements of Gustav Holst's The Planets, Mars and Jupiter.

0: Music of Gustav Holst. I love that. Two movements from the planets. The first, Mars, the bringer of war, and then Jupiter, the bringer of jollity. Andre Previn conducting the London Symphony Orchestra in that performance. And I love the way that Gustav Holst introduces English folk songs to Jupiter, among other planets. And doesn't that opening music sound like movie music? All those excited 16ths scurrying around in a bold tune against it. Well, no wonder it sounds like movie music to us. That's because all of the film composers filling the gap started about 15 years later when they had sound on film. They all stole bodaciously from Gustav Holst's The Planets. And John Williams is still doing it upon occasion. He's very proud of it, in fact. Okay, that's us for today. We had, let's see, the Mozart family, the Mendelssohn family, and now the Holst family. In tomorrow's show, we're moving back to the United States. In fact, to Hollywood. The work of Alfred Newman and Randy Newman and Lionel Newman and a wonderful composer named Maria L. Newman. That's all on tomorrow, concluding our week of musical dynasties, and I hope you can join us for the finale. Exploring Music is produced by Sidney Gillard at WFMT in Chicago and engineered by Bill Sigmund at Digital Island Studios here in New York City. Our production assistants are Ella Pinsloop, Eric Opland, Adela Skoronsky, and Weston Williams. Rebecca Neistat is the WFMT production and syndication manager. 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I'm Bill McLaughlin. 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
1: Tomorrow night, Bill McLaughlin concludes his week-long exploration of musical dynasties with the music of Joseph and Michael Haydn. 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Glad to have your company this evening. Tomorrow and Saturday evening at the Pritzker Pavilion downtown at the Grant Park Music Festival, there'll be a performance of Beethoven's Ode to Joy from Beethoven's Ninth. Meantime, because the music holds up pretty well on radio and online too, here's another rendition of that fourth movement finale. We'll hear the French chamber choir Accentus along with the Chamber Orchestra of Europe conducted by Yannick Naze-Séguin.

Composer and pianist Hayato Sumino performing his imaginary Polonaise from the new album Chopin Orbit here on Classical WFMT. Michael Phillips here with you until midnight. Evening music for a Thursday evening, thank you for joining us, continues now with the final concerto of Felix Mendelssohn, the Violin Concerto in E Minor. Showcasing violinist Augustin Hadelich, this is the Norwegian Radio Orchestra, Miguel Harth Bedoya conducting.

The soloist Augustin Hadelich and the Norwegian Radio Orchestra with Mendelssohn's Violin Concerto in E minor. 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Tonight's New York Philharmonic performance at 10 includes music by Augusta Reed Thomas. Here's another piece by Reed Thomas, of Paradise and Light. Alan Tinkham conducts the Chicago Youth Symphony Orchestra.

Of Paradise and Light, music by Augusta Reed Thomas, performed by the Chicago Youth Symphony Orchestra. Here's music from another American composer, George Antheil, a seriously adventurous film composer in the 1930s, 40s, and early 50s, among his many accomplishments. This is his Serenade for String Orchestra No. 1. Daniel Spaulding conducts the Philadelphia Virtuosi Chamber Orchestra.

0: George Antheil's Serenade for String Orchestra No. 1, performed by the Philadelphia Virtuosi Chamber Orchestra. 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
1: 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I'm Marilyn Ray Beyer, inviting you to cultivate your love of folk music with The Midnight Special, Saturday nights at 9, right after Folk Stage on WFMT.
0: Evening music for a Thursday continues with music of Béla Bartók. This is his Suite No. 2. It's interwoven with themes and variations from Hungarian folk music in a rich variety of orchestral color. Thomas Dausgaard conducts the BBC Scottish Symphony Orchestra.

The BBC Scottish Symphony Orchestra in a performance of Béla Bartók's Suite No. 2. Michael Phillips with you until midnight here on Classical WFMT. By the way, this Sunday at Ravinia, Frederica von Stada retakes the stage with Susan Graham for a concert. As such, we will now hear von Stada performing the Carole Hall song Jenny Rebecca with the Utah Symphony led by Joseph Silverstein.

Frederica von Stade singing Carol Hall's song Jenny Rebecca with the Utah Symphony. Next, we have music by Kurt Vile. This is from his 1928 score, The Threepenny Opera. The song is titled Tango Ballad, and the performer here is Gottlieb Wallisch.

0: Music from the Three Penny Opera by Kurt Weill. That was Tango Ballad, performed by Gottlieb Wallisch. And this is Classical WFMT Chicago, 98.7 FM, HD1, online at WFMT.com and the WFMT app. Programming here on Classical WFMT originates from the Renee Crown Public Media Center. The New York Philharmonic is next.
1: 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From the radio room of Avery Fisher Hall at Lincoln Center for the Performing Arts in New York City, it's the New York Philharmonic This Week, a weekly program of concerts and recordings by America's longest-running orchestra. And this week...

It's a program we're calling Ladies First. We're playing music by Augusta Reed Thomas and Ellen Tafes-Willick. And we're hearing the Philharmonic in performances by Marin Alsop and Nadia Boulanger. I'm Alec Baldwin. Please stay tuned now for works by Reed Thomas, Zwillick, Bernstein, and Fauré on the New York Philharmonic this week. We open with a recording by a woman whose talent was recognized by the New York Philharmonic very early in her life. Marin Alsop first conducted the orchestra in 1990, just 1 year after she won the Koussevitzky Prize at the famous Tanglewood Music Center. In the ensuing year, she became one of the most widely successful woman conductors in history, culminating in her appointment as the Baltimore Symphony's music director 3 years ago. That's the first time a woman has held a major music directorship in the United States. Since then, she has returned to the New York Philharmonic several times as a guest. On May 5, 2004, she headed up a gala performance of Leonard Bernstein's Candide. Here now is the overture to the opera the New York Philharmonic is conducted by Marin Alsop.

That was the Overture to Candide by Leonard Bernstein. Marin Alsop conducted the New York Philharmonic. That music kicked off a complete performance of the opera at Avery Fisher Hall in 2004. Our next featured lady is one of the foremost composers of our time. The New York Philharmonic has played an important part in her life by commissioning two of her most successful works. Ellen Tafe Zwillick was the first woman composer to receive the coveted Pulitzer Prize in 1983 when she wrote her first symphony. 9 years later, she was thrust into the spotlight when the New York Philharmonic commissioned her third symphony for the orchestra's 150th anniversary celebrations. By that time, the Philharmonic had been performing a number of her works, and in 1988, they recorded a disc devoted entirely to her music. It includes the music we're going to hear now, her double quartet for strings, which dates from 1984. This is a work of powerful inner tension and atmosphere, and some listeners and critics have said it occasionally reminds them of the deeply searching compositions of Dmitri Shostakovich, a great compliment. Zwillick's double quartet for strings is played now by the New York Philharmonic, conducted by the composer.

That was the Double Quartet for Strings by Ellen Tafe Zwillick. The composer conducted the New York Philharmonic. 20 years after that work was written, in September 2004, the New York Philharmonic gave the world premiere performance of an ambitious work they commissioned from Augusta Ree Thomas, which we are going to hear next in today's program featuring outstanding ladies of classical music. Last year, Augusta Ree Thomas was elected a member of the highest cultural merit society in the United States, the American Academy of Arts and Letters. The citation given at her induction says, Augusta Ree Thomas's impressive body of works embodies unbridled passion and fierce poetry, championed by such luminaries as Barenboim, Rostropovich, Boulez, and Nussin. She rose early to the top of her profession. Later, as an influential teacher at Eastman, Northwestern, and Tanglewood, chairperson of the American Music Center, and the Chicago Symphony's longest-serving resident composer, she has become one of the most recognizable and widely loved figures in American music. The work that the New York Philharmonic commissioned from Augusta Ree Thomas for their 2004-2005 season was Gathering Paradise. The composer

0: dedicated it to them and their music director, Lauren Mazel, who conducted the premiere that we're now going to hear, joined by the soprano soloist Heidi Grant Murphy. Here are Philharmonic Executive Director Zarin Mehta, former music director Lauren Mazel, soloist Heidi Grant Murphy, and the composer to tell us more.
1: Part of our responsibility as an institution is to replenish the repertoire. But more than replenish the repertoire, we've got to work on different styles that are being worked on throughout the world and expose our audience and expose our musicians to it. Therefore, we commission works, 3 or 4 each year. We're doing a new piece of Agatha Reed Thomas, who I knew in my many years in Chicago. She's the composer in residence there, extraordinarily talented young lady.
2: Mr. Mazel was in town conducting the Chicago Symphony Orchestra. I was actually in Hamburg, Germany, with Christoph Eschenbach, doing a totally different piece. I was not in town.
3: I commissioned the work from her because I had studied some of the other music she had written, and I'm very impressed by her original mind, her original musical mind.
2: And I got back, and Martha Gilmer, the vice president for artistic, said to me, Lauren Mazel had asked for your music. And I said, what? Oh, my Lord. And she said, yeah, he asked for your music. And I heard from the music librarian, Peter Conover, that he'd asked for a second batch of music. And I thought, oh, my gosh, yikes. And I only had a very brief meeting with him in which he said something really, really nice about my work in general.
3: She's a true composer. She just hears in with her inner ear how a phrase should go. And however difficult it may be for the players to play it, she's going to write that phrase just as she hears it and just as she wants it. She's a no-compromise composer, and I appreciate that very much.
2: And I was so touched. You know, that was his initiative. Nobody was promoting to him. Nobody was there. It was simply he asked for it. He went to his hotel room. He listened to it. And it was such a present to me when I came home from Germany that he had done that. And then approximately a month later, my publisher got a call from the New York Philharmonic offering a commission for a large work to open the 2004 season.
1: And she's written this piece based on poems of Emily Dickinson, which Heidi Grant Murphy will sing.
4: And it seems to me that she has a real keen sense of what is needed when a voice is orchestrated, especially for an enormous orchestra. I'm not even sure how many players, but I'll just tell you that the whole stage is full. So the fact that I've been told by people who are in the audience that they can hear, you know, all parts of my voice is quite a big credit to her.
3: I've studied the score, and I find it extremely telling. It's a work that certainly serves the purpose of the poetry more than well, because she creates an atmosphere, a frame in which the poetry then can flower.
0: Gathering Paradise is a setting of 5 poems by Emily Dickinson, whose writings had strongly affected the composer. The poems are quoted in their entirety, but sometimes with repetitions of words or phrases, and some interpolations of exclamations. The composer tells us more.
2: All the poems in Gathering Paradise deal with light, and in a certain way, although it's a slightly simple metaphor, the piece begins with sort of a sunrise image, the opening of a day, and throughout the course of the piece, it reaches an apex and then goes toward a sunset, and then finally the sun sets. That's really the shape of the whole composition.
0: In a program note for the premiere, the composer wrote, Emily Dickinson's poems are intensely personal, intellectual, and introspective, and they offer a meditation on life, death, and poetic creation. Her poems share a close observation of nature, as well as consideration of religious and philosophical issues. The poems used in Gathering Paradise are marked by the intimate recollection of inspirational moments which are suggestive of hope and the possibility of happiness found in art and in the observation of the natural world. Ms. Thomas expresses those inspirational moments with a soprano soloist and a large orchestral palette. This is all incredibly well balanced, as Heidi Grant Murphy explains.
4: What I love is that she asked me, even before she began writing it, what can I do, what should I not do, what is your strengths? And then she She took a lot of my CDs and listened to everything, and she really wrote something for me, something that really suits me well.
0: Here now is the world premiere performance of Augusta Reed Thomas's Gathering Paradise from September 29, 2004. Heidi Grant Murphy is the soloist, and the New York Philharmonic is conducted by Lauren Mazel.

0: The soul should always stand ajar, ready to welcome the ecstatic experience. A quotation of an Emily Dickinson poem, which we're told was particularly relevant to the composition of the music we just heard, Gathering Paradise, a setting of 5 Dickinson poems by Augusta Reed Thomas. That was the world premiere performance with soprano Heidi Grant Murphy as soloist. Lauren Mazel conducted the New York Philharmonic. After a pause for station ID, Our Lady's first broadcast will conclude with a performance of Fauré's Requiem, conducted by the legendary Nadia Boulanger. I'm Alec Baldwin, and you're listening to the New York Philharmonic this week on the WFMT Radio Network.
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0: Composer, pedagogue, and conductor Nadia Boulanger, who lived from 1887 to 1979, was one of the most powerfully influential figures in 20th century music. She was the principal teacher and mentor of Aaron Copland, Elliot Carter, Quincy Jones, Philip Glass, and Virgil Thompson, to name just a few of her luminary pupils. Ned Roram said, "So far as musical pedagogy is concerned, and by extension of musical creation, Nadia Boulanger is the most influential person who ever lived." Ms. Boulanger was also the very first woman conductor to perform with the major orchestras of the world. She made her debut at the helm of the New York Philharmonic when they engaged her for part of a concert in February 1939. On February 17, 1962, Nadia Boulanger conducted a concert with the New York Philharmonic that typifies the creative imagination in her programming and pedagogy. It began with the Requiem by Fauré, and then after the intermission came a work by Virgil Thompson, A Solemn Music. This was followed by 3 psalm settings composed by Boulanger herself. There was a major link between the first and last works, as Fauré was one of Boulanger's principal composition teachers. His Requiem was written between 1887, the year of Nadia Boulanger's birth, and 1890. Although there was speculation that it had been influenced by his father's and mother's deaths, Fauré said later it was composed for nothing, for fun, if I may be permitted to say so. Whatever the case, it is a deeply moving and, as requiems go, unusually gentle setting of the Catholic Mass. Indeed, the Dies Irae, or Day of Wrath, section is completely omitted. Fauré himself gave a clue as to why when he said, "It has been said that my requiem does not express the fear of death, and someone has called it a lullaby of death. But it is thus that I see death, as a happy deliverance, an aspiration towards happiness above, rather than as a painful experience. The music of Gounod has been criticized for its over-inclination towards human tenderness. But his nature predisposed him to feel this way. Religious emotion took this form inside him. Is it not necessary to accept the artist's nature? As to my requiem, perhaps I have also instinctively sought to escape from what is thought right and proper after all the years of accompanying burial services on the organ. I know it all by heart. I wanted to write something different." We'll now hear Fauré's Requiem in the performance Nadia Boulanger conducted with the New York Philharmonic with soprano Rary Grist, baritone Donald Graham, organist Vernon Detar, and the Choral Art Society in Carnegie Hall on February 17, 1962.

everything I managed to entertain by way of religious illusion I put into my requiem, which moreover is dominated from beginning to end by a very human feeling of faith in eternal rest. The words of the composer Gabriel Fauré. We just heard his requiem in a performance featuring soprano Rary Grist and baritone Donald Graham as soloists. Vernon Dittar was the organist, and the Choral Arts Society and the New York Philharmonic were conducted by Nadia Boulanger. The recording was made in Carnegie Hall on February 17, 1962, and it is commercially available as part of the New York Philharmonic Special Editions box set, The Historic Broadcasts, 1923 to 1987.

Philharmonic audio director Lawrence Rock is the music producer for this series. Mark Travis is our managing producer with associate producers John Talansky and Larry Mazurek. And for now, until next time, this is Alec Baldwin wishing you good health and good music. 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

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Glad you could join us this evening. Music Through the Night is next.

Radagraph speaking. If we think of the great operatic composers of the Baroque era, we think first and foremost probably of George Frederick Handel, perhaps secondarily of Vivaldi, but one that's quite forgotten now, but in his day was among the greats, was Johann Adolf Hasse. Born in 1699 and enormously successful throughout Europe. If there was a great occasion to be celebrated, he was often the go-to man to write the opera for the occasion. Here is a little something from his chamber opera, La Contadina, a little ballet music.

That is ballet music, which comes from the opera, the chamber opera by Johann Adolf Hasse, called La Contadina, from a complete recording with Attilio Cremonesi, conducting the Arcadia Ensemble. In a little bit, a string octet by a Norwegian composer, a contemporary of Edvard Grieg, named Johan Svensson. And first of all, this sinfonia, which is actually another word for an overture, which opens the opera Didone Abandonata. Dido or Dido Abandoned. It's by Johann Adolf Hasse, and Michael Hofstetter conducts Munich Hofkapelle.

That's taken from a complete recording, a staged production, in concert, in other words, of an opera by Johann Adolf Hasse from the early 18th century and one of the premier composers, writing in a lot of different forms, but certainly in the world of opera for which he was best known. And that is from his opera Dido Abandoned, Didone Abandonata. We heard the opening overture or sinfonia with Michael Hofstadter conducting the Munich Hofkapelle. He was employed, was Johann Adolf Hasse, at the court of August the Strong in Dresden. And there were lots of great musicians gathered in that court, including one named Johann Friedrich Fasch. Here is a little dance, a Gavotte by Fasch.

Danza Gavotte from an orchestral suite by Johann Friedrich Fasch with Paul Dombrecht and Il Fondamento. Now we turn to music by a composer born in 1840 in Norway, although he was based in Copenhagen for much of his career. His name is Johan Svendsen, a great violinist as well as composer. And here is his string octet in A with the Therese Virtuosi.

ensemble called the Tharese Virtuosi, bringing us music by a 19th century into the early 20th century Norwegian composer Johan Svendsen, string octet. This is by his contemporary and a woman who was a great pianist of the day. Agata Bakar Grøndahl is her name. We're just rediscovering her music. Natalia Strelchenko has recorded all of Bakar Grøndahl's piano pieces, and this is a little waltz.

by the Norwegian pianist-composer Agata Bakker-Grøndahl, The Little Waltz, a fantasy piece played by Natalia Strelchenko. 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Stay tuned for more music. Good to be with you. Peter Van de Graaff here with Kevin MacLeod playing the piano and a waltz by Tchaikovsky.

music by one of history's greatest waltz composers. Not Johann Strauss or his family members, but Tchaikovsky. A waltz played by Kevin MacLeod. I have not one, but two harp concertinos, little concertos, written in the late 20s and early 30s, one by Germaine Taillefer, which we'll hear now, and later on something by a Dutch composer named Leo Smit. This is Gillian Binet, harp, with the Women's Philharmonic Joanne Folletta conducting, and the harp concertino by Germaine Taillefer.

That music from 1927 by French composer Germaine Taillefer. Her harp concertino, Gillian Binet, playing harp with the Women's Philharmonic conducted by Joanne Folletta. Another harp concertino, little concerto coming up later on. But that would be a lot of harp and orchestra music. So to break things up here, a famous work by Tchaikovsky called the Italian Caprice, Capriccio Italien. Oslo Philharmonic, conducted by Maurice Jansons.

Mattis Jansons and the Oslo Philharmonic, and music inspired by a stay that Tchaikovsky had in Italy. It's called the Capriccio Italien, the Italian Caprice. Here's a waltz in 5/4 meter, also by Tchaikovsky.

waltzes are in 3/4 time, right? Well, not that one. That's a waltz in 5/4 time by Tchaikovsky, Yevgeny Sudbin, piano. Earlier we heard a harp concertino, little concerto by Germaine Taillefer from 1927. Here is another harp concertino, but this one by a Dutch composer, although it is very French-infused. It's from just a few years later than that piece we heard earlier, 1931, work by Leo Schmidt, a Jewish composer who was killed by the Nazis in World War II. Godlieve Schramma solos with the Netherlands Philharmonic, and Ed Sponjaard conducts.

Music from 1931 by the Dutch composer Leo Smit. His harp concertino, played by Gorlifa Schrama, and the Netherlands Philharmonic, led by Ed Sponjaard. A little more for harp, also from the 20th century. This is a toccata, which comes from a harp suite by the British composer Benjamin Britten. And the harpist is Marion Hoffmann.

Benjamin Britten used the harp prominently in a couple of compositions, including The Ceremony of Carols. You may have heard that piece. That, though, was from the harp suite, the Toccata Movement by Benjamin Britten, and Marion Hoffmann played it. 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Beethoven writing for the mandolin? Indeed, he wrote a few pieces for that instrument, which had quite a vogue in Vienna in Beethoven's time. Here's his mandolin sonatina, little sonata in C minor, with Julien Martineau mandolin and Vanessa Benelli-Moselle piano.

Julien Martineau mandolin, Vanessa Benelli Moselle piano, and mandolin sonatina, little sonata by Beethoven. I'm Peter Vandergraff. A couple of English suites later on. Right now, one of the 10 violin and piano sonatas of Beethoven. Here is the fourth in A minor, as recorded by Isabel Faust, violin, and pianist Alexander Melnikov.

Isabel Faust, violin, and Alexander Melnikov, piano, bringing us music of Beethoven, who wrote 10 sonatas for violin and piano. That was the number 4 in A minor. Now to English music. Carol Cerasi, harpsichord first, with music of an Elizabethan composer named Thomas Tomkins, and this is the Lady Foliot's Galliard.

As with much of the music of Rayfon Williams, there is a lot of English folk song inspiration in that composition, which was composed for piano in 1923, the Charterhouse Suite. And then James Brown made the arrangement for string orchestra, as we heard it there, as it's most often heard. That was the English Northern Philharmonia strings, and the conductor was David Lloyd Jones. It was just a few years later for the National Brass Band Championship that Von Williams' good friend Gustav Holst composed the piece we're going to hear now. So that's music for strings we just heard. Now, music for a wind ensemble or band, and yet another suite. Holst famously composed two suites for military band and more for a band, including this Amour Side Suite. There's a scherzo, a nocturne, and a march. And this is Howard Dunn now to conduct the Dallas Wind Symphony.

That was Howard Dunn leading the Dallas Wind Symphony in A Moorside Suite by Gustav Holst. This is by Holst's daughter, Imogen Holst, a gigue.

Violetta Vici playing the viola, and that jig by the daughter of Gustav Holst, Imogen Holst. 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Stay tuned for more music. This is Peter Van de Graaff. Hope you're well. Thanks so much for tuning in. A trio of French ballades here. Two of them for piano and orchestra, Darius Milhaud and Gabriel Fauré, the composers of those works. But the first ballade we have is by Hector Berlioz, and this comes from his scenic cantata, The Damnation of Faust. Sometimes it's staged as an opera, but most often just performed as a concert work. This is the ballade called Le Roi de Thule, The King of Thule. It's also known as the Gothic Song. And we're going to listen to Frederica von Stade with a Chicago Symphony Orchestra directed by Sir George Schulte from a complete recording of the work.

from a complete recording of The Damnation of Faust by Hector Berlioz. We heard Frederica von Stade, mezzo-soprano, singing Marguerite's aria, or ballad, Le Roi de Thule, the King of Thule. She was joined by the Chicago Symphony Orchestra, directed by Sir George Schulte. Ballads from France for you right now. And both of the works ahead are for piano and orchestra. And then we're going to listen to one of the string quartets by Felix Mendelssohn. In writing our first ballade, Millot said that he was asked to write a piece for which he was to be the pianist in introducing the work. And he said, since I'm not a virtuoso, I had to write an easy piece that seemed difficult to the public. So here is the 1920 ballade for piano and orchestra by Millot. And we're going to hear Vlastimil Leszek, piano, and the Brno State Philharmonic led by Jiří Valtáns.

Vlastimil Lesak was the pianist, Brno State Philharmonic, Jiří Waldhans conducting, and we heard the Ballade from 1920 by Darius Milhaud. Now, whereas that was composed as a simple piece so that Milhaud, who was not a great pianist, could perform it looking like a virtuoso to the public, this next piece was written as a solo piano work and was so difficult to play that even Liszt, Franz Liszt, said, "I have no more fingers," and he gave up playing it. So Faure arranged it for piano and orchestra, I suppose as a way of simplifying it. This is Faure's Ballade, Opus 19, from 1881. Stéphane Lemelin is the pianist here. The CBC Vancouver Orchestra is heard as well. And the conductor is Mario Bernardi.

The Ballade by Forêt, Stéphane Lemelin, piano, CBC Vancouver Orchestra. And Mario Bernardi was the conductor. We have in just a couple of minutes Mendelssohn's Last String Quartet, the number 6. Hope you'll stay with me. I'm Peter Van de Graaff. We've been hearing these French ballades. We have one more, and this takes us back, way back in time to the medieval Renaissance, medieval period, I should say, of France. It's by Guillaume de Machaut.

That ballade by a French composer from the 13th century, Guillaume de Machaut, and it was played by New York Pro Musica. This is the Isaïe Quartet now, performing music by Felix Mendelssohn as we listen to his string quartet, number 6 in F minor, his last quartet.

Dramatic music by Felix Mendelssohn, written towards the end of his life, just after his sister Fanny Mendelssohn died. His string quartet number 6 in F minor, opus 80, and a performance by the Izai Quartet, the last quartet by Mendelssohn. As I say, written after his sister died, we have a little piece now by his sister Fanny Mendelssohn, Melody.

pianist was Betty Ann Miller, and Fanny Mendelssohn, Felix's older sister, wrote that melody in C sharp minor. Stay tuned for more music ahead on WFMT Chicago 98.7 FM. 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Peter Van de Graaff here with you. In just a few minutes, we're going to listen to the famous Academic Festival Overture by Johannes Brahms, which was written when he received an honorary doctorate degree. But he made use of some student tunes, including one that we're about to hear in just a couple minutes, Gaudiamus Igitur. But first, let's hear another student tune, Lob der edlen Musica, in praise of noble music. This is Erich Kunz with the Vienna State Opera Men's Chorus and Franz Litschauer, conductor.

Men of the Vienna State Opera Chorus, and Erich Kunz baritone Franz Litschauer, the conductor, two German university songs, including the second Gaudeamus Igitur. We're going to listen to music by Brahms and by his friends and contemporaries, and then a little Mozart later on. Here, first of all, is the Berlin Philharmonic. Claudio Abbado is the conductor, and this is the Academic Festival Overture by Brahms.

performance there by the Berlin Philharmonic, Claudio Abbado at the podium. That is the Academic Festival Overture, written upon the reception of an honorary doctorate by Johannes Brahms and based on some German student songs. And that introduces us to a couple of composers, a few composers actually, who were close friends of Johannes Brahms. Here is one whom Brahms himself admired. His name is Karl Goldmark, Hungarian-born, Viennese bass for most of his career. We're going to listen to a little Romance in A by Brahms' friend Karl Goldmark, Aaron Rosand violin, Hugh Sung piano.

Aaron Rosand, violin, Hugh Sung, piano, and music by a good friend of Johannes Brahms named Carl Goldmark, A Romance. Another close friend of Brahms, although fairly younger than Brahms. He was born in 1855. His name is Julius Röntgen. His father was of Dutch and German parentage. And although Röntgen spoke German, he thought in German, he wrote in German, he lived in the Netherlands for many years and became sort of shared between the two countries, the two heritages. This is the third cello concerto by Julius Röntgen, and it was composed in 1928. We're going to listen now to a performance by Arturo Muruthabal, cello, Netherlands Radio Symphony, and the conductor here is Paul Watkins. This is by Julius Röntgen.

The cellist there was Arturo Muruthabal with the Netherlands Radio Symphony, directed by Paul Watkins. We heard music by the Dutch-German composer Julius Röntgen, a good friend of Brahms, and his Cello Concerto No. 3. This also for cello, also by a good friend of Brahms, Robert Fuchs, and this is one of his fantasy pieces.

One of the fantasy pieces by the German composer and friend of Brahms, Robert Fuchs. Mark Drabinsky, cello. Daniel Blumenthal, piano. We have next some music by Mozart. This is a quintet for horn and four strings. Now, the four strings are not a typical string quartet, rather one violin, two violas, and cello. Performance by members of the Brandis Quartet, and Gert Seifert plays horn.

Gert Seifert was the horn soloist in that Quintet in E-flat major by Mozart. He was joined by the Brandis Quartet, one of the violinists in that group, performing on the viola. As the piece is scored for horn, one violin, two violas, and cello, not the traditional string quartet. We're going to feature the horn again in a transcription now. Mozart wrote that for the horn specifically. This, however, transcribed for the very unusual combination of horn and harp. Kayo Ishimaru Fleischer and Aaron Brask play harp and horn respectively in this little minuet in G by Bach.

Aaron Brask horn, and Kayo Ishimaru Fleischer harp, and that minuet of Bach. 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Stay tuned for more music. This is Peter Van de Graaff, your host, and I'd like to share with you a number of pieces from the 20th century called bagatelles. A bagatelle is a French word meaning a trifle. Beethoven probably most famously wrote bagatelles, other composers as well, Dvorak, others. But we're going to hear some bagatelles from, as I said, the 20th century. We're going to begin with something from 1992 by an American composer named Stephen Kemp, who was born in Oregon in 1947. Actually received a PhD in biochemistry before turning to composition. These are six bagatelles for piano based on 20th century compositional techniques. And the pianist is Jeffrey Jacob.

music written in 1992 by the American composer Stephen Kemp. Six tiny pieces called bagatelles or trifles. And that recording was made in 1995, so just a few years after the piece was written. Jeffrey Jacob was the pianist. American 20th century composers writing bagatelles or trifles. We have this set by the American Norman Dello Gioia, written in 1945. And the harpist is Elizabeth Richter. There are three bagatelles in all in the set.

music composed in 1945 by the American composer Norman Del Joyo. His Bagatelles, three of them in all, Elizabeth Richter played the harp. Here are four Bagatelles now by another American composer, Alan Hovhaness. He scored these for string quartet, and we listen now to the Shanghai Quartet.

collection of bagatelles once again. That set, by the American composer Alan Hovhaness, although strongly Eastern influenced as is much of his music. Performance by the Shanghai Quartet. One more bagatelle from a collection of nine by William Bolcom. This is called A la belle rouquine, to the beautiful redhead. And this is played by Joel Fan.

La Belle Rouquine, the beautiful redhead, one of the nine bagatelles by American composer William Bolcom, played there by Joel Thann. Before we get to one of the great Mozart symphonies, the so-called Hofner Symphony, we're going to listen to this by William Bolcom, probably his best-known piece. These are the three ghost rags: the Graceful Ghost Rag, the Poltergeist Rag Fantasy, and Dream Shadows, music from 1970. As we continue with 20th century American music here, John Murphy is the pianist.

pianist was John Murphy. The composer was the American William Bolcom, and that's the last of the several pieces that we're hearing by 20th century American composers. William Bolcom, born in 1938. That music from 1970, his three ghost rags, The Graceful Ghost Rag, The Poltergeist, and Dream Shadows. On to Mozart now, and we're going to listen to some music which he wrote based on a serenade he wrote for the Hofner family. He needed to write a symphony. He went back to that Hofner serenade, realized how good it was, and then arranged some of the music into what we're going to hear now, the Symphony No. 35, known as the Hofner Symphony. Here's the Berlin Philharmonic, and the conductor is Herbert von Karajan.

One of the best-known symphonies by Mozart, one that carries a subtitle with it because that's based on music written originally for the Hofner family and some celebrations that they had. Mozart adapted the music from the Hofner Serenade into the Hofner Symphony. Symphony number 35 is what we just heard, and a performance by the Berlin Philharmonic led by Herbert von Karajan. This is a famous rondo by Jean-Joseph Mouret arranged for tubas.

0: Jean-Joseph Mouret wrote that little rondo. James Self made the arrangement. The Mighty Troubadours played it. That brings us to the end of this edition of WFMT Through the Night. Here's Jan Weller with the WFMT Morning Program.
1: 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Firefighters in France and central England are battling multiple fires amid record-breaking heat. Britain recorded its hottest day of the year, with temperatures reaching 100 degrees in London. In Croatia, a fire critically injured 7 people and forced over 1,000 people to evacuate, while efforts to contain a wildfire in Germany were complicated by unexploded World War II munitions. The aircraft carrier USS George Washington has begun heading toward the Middle East after reports of mental health and supply issues aboard the long-deployed USS Abraham Lincoln, which has been at sea without interruption for a record-setting 240 days. Lawmakers are pressuring the Pentagon for answers over conditions on the carrier. Defense Secretary Pete Hegseth said those conditions have been completely misrepresented, as he put it. Fighting between Iran-backed Houthi rebels and government forces in Yemen has escalated overnight, raising concerns that the country's civil war could reignite and open another front in the Middle East war. Meanwhile, the United Arab Emirates is blaming Iran for firing drones at 2 of its tankers as they pass through the Strait of Hormuz. They call the attacks piracy. And a British maritime company has been hired to salvage a grounded Russian tanker off Oman and stop a spreading oil spill, which is threatening a protected marine area. The battle over the Kennedy Center is not over. President Trump's allies on the board voted yesterday to add his name to the building's facade with a caption that would read, "Restored and renovated by President Donald J. Trump." The plaza in front of the building would also be named after the president, and most of the space at the venue would be closed for 2 years for substantial renovations. The decision is sure to end up in court, since a federal judge ruled in May that Donald Trump's name was added illegally to the building and had to be removed, and he also blocked a 2-year closure that was supposed to take effect in July. The Chicago Bears have identified at least one viable site for a new stadium in Northwest Indiana, and they're examining a second location as they move closer to finalizing a decision about their new home. Bears chairman George McCaskey said that the team will keep the same name at whatever location it chooses. In baseball, not much luck for Chicago's teams. The Washington Nationals shut out the Cubs 7-0, and the Cincinnati Reds beat the White Sox 9-8. This newscast is being brought to you by Clifford Law.
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1: The muggy conditions continue over the weekend in the Chicago area, and there is a continuing chance of showers and thunderstorms this morning, a slight chance of rain this afternoon, with highs from around 80 inland to only the mid-70s near the lake today, and a chance of showers and thunderstorms this evening as well. And then showers become more likely after midnight, and tomorrow they will continue. Showers and a chance of thunderstorms are expected, still muggy with highs in the mid-80s. Pretty much the same conditions on Sunday, although some late-day showers may bring the humidity down finally. It looks like Monday is going to be a pretty calm day. Right now, we do have light rain falling throughout the Chicago area. We're at 71 degrees at O'Hare and 73 at the lakefront. 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I'm Jan Weller with you until 10 here on Classical WFMT. Here is a concerto by Sammartini, which is subtitled Più Strumenti, or for multiple instruments. It's a designation that several Italian composers have used to describe their works. The ensemble La Serenissima performs it.

La Serenissima, led by Adrian Chandler, in one of a series of pieces by various Italian composers titled A Più Strumenti, or for multiple instruments, so that no single instrument is designated as a soloist. They all kind of take their turn in the spotlight. This one was by Giuseppe Sammartini. Programming on Classical WFMT originates from the Rene Crown Public Media Center. Next, we have a grand trio by Josef Kreutzer for somewhat unusual instrumentation, flute, clarinet, and guitar. The guitarist here is Joanne Folletta, best known as a conductor, but in fact, the guitar was her original instrument. And she's joined here by her husband, clarinetist Robert Alemany, and flutist Alexa Still, in the finale, Alla Polacca, from Kreutzer's Grand Trio.

the Alla Polacca finale of a grand trio by Josef Kreutzer, played by flutist Alexis Still, clarinetist Robert Alemany, and guitarist Joanne Folletta. It's 25 minutes after 6 o'clock. This is Classical WFMT. Experience world-class orchestral music this summer at Ravinia as the season continues. Hear the Chicago Symphony Orchestra perform programs including Brahms and Radiohead and the annual Tchaikovsky Spectacular. From classical favorites to new takes on familiar music, there's something for every music lover through the rest of the season. Tickets are on sale now at ravinia.org. Some Brahms now. This is the third movement of his second symphony. It's played by the Chamber Orchestra of Europe, conducted by Yannick Nézet-Séguin.

The third movement of the Second Symphony of Johannes Brahms. Yannick Nézet-Séguin conducted the Chamber Orchestra of Europe. It's 31 minutes after 6 o'clock, and this is classical WFMT. And the muggy conditions continue in the Chicago area over the weekend, along with a continuing chance of storms. But they are finally coming to an end over the weekend, and Monday we're not expecting any precipitation, and it should be much cooler and less humid, with highs in the upper 70s on Monday. Today we're looking at mostly cloudy and humid conditions, a chance of showers and thunderstorms this morning, and then a slight chance of showers this afternoon, highs from around 80 inland to only the mid-70s near the lake. And the greater chance of rain is actually overnight. Showers are likely after midnight. And tomorrow they will continue with muggy conditions and highs in the mid-80s. On Sunday, still humid, a chance of showers and thunderstorms in the morning, and then showers are likely again in the afternoon with highs in the mid-80s. But this time, those storms moving through should bring a drop in the humidity. It's currently 71 degrees with light rain at O'Hare. The rain seems to have subsided at the lakefront for the moment. It's 73 degrees there. I'm Jan Weller with you on this Friday morning, the 14th of August. And here's something a little unusual. It's the finale of a piano concerto by Canadian composer Victor Davies called the Mennonite Concerto. It was composed in 1975 and based on traditional Mennonite hymns. Here is that Rondo Scherzo finale played by pianist Irmgard Berg and the London Symphony conducted by Boris Brott.

0: The finale of the Mennonite Piano Concerto by Canadian composer Victor Davies. It was composed in 1975 and co-commissioned by the Manitoba Mennonite Historical Society. It was, as you probably could detect, based on some traditional Mennonite hymns, and it was played by pianist Irmgard Berg with the London Symphony Orchestra, conducted by Boris Brott. It's 19 minutes before 7 o'clock, and this is Classical WFMT.
1: 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I'm Marilyn Ray Beyer, inviting you to cultivate your love of folk music with The Midnight Special, Saturday nights at 9, right after Folk Stage on WFMT.
0: And speaking of Folk Stage, it's a live broadcast this week featuring Jeff Black in his Folk Stage debut. Here is an instrumental piece written by an operatic composer, Amilcare Ponchielli. His Capriccio Opus 80 is performed here by Quartetto Gelato. It was originally for oboe and piano, and this is an arrangement by the performers.

A Capriccio for the oboe, originally with piano accompaniment, but here, Quartetto Gelato, played an arrangement for a somewhat larger ensemble. Music of Amilcare Ponchielli, best known for his opera La Gioconda, and especially the Dance of the Hours from it. This is Classical WFMT at 6 minutes before 7 o'clock, and a waltz by Tchaikovsky takes us to the news at 7.

0: A waltz from the Second Orchestral Suite by Tchaikovsky, Is Suite Caractéristique. Neville Mariner conducted the Stuttgart Radio Symphony Orchestra. It's 7 o'clock, and you're listening to classical WFMT Chicago on 98.7 FM, HD1, online at WFMT.com, and on the WFMT mobile app. And here is the news at this hour, presented by Clifford Law Offices, serving Chicago for 40 years. Firefighters in France and central England are battling multiple fires amid record-breaking heat. Britain recorded its hottest day of the year yesterday, with temperatures reaching 100 in London. And in Croatia, a fire near Omiš critically injured 7 people and forced over 1,000 to evacuate, while efforts to contain a wildfire in Germany were complicated by unexploded World War II munitions. Albania and Greece are also facing significant fires. Fighting between Iran-backed Houthi rebels and government forces in Yemen has escalated, raising fears that the country's civil war could reignite and open another front in the Middle East. Meanwhile, the United Arab Emirates is blaming Iran for firing drones at 2 of its tankers as they sailed through the Strait of Hormuz. They called the attacks piracy. A British maritime company has been hired to salvage a grounded Russian tanker off Oman and stop a spreading oil spill, which is threatening a protected marine area. Nigel Farage, leader of the Anti-Immigration Reform UK party, has regained his seat in Parliament, beating a field of fringe candidates led by the trash-can-wearing comic Count Binface in a special election that was boycotted by mainstream parties, who called it a farce. Farage abruptly quit his seat in July during an investigation into whether he failed to report a nearly $7 million gift from an overseas crypto billionaire. He denied wrongdoing and ran again for the seat to prove he had voter support. The battle over the Kennedy Center is not over. President Trump's allies on the board voted yesterday to add his name to the building's facade with a caption reading, "Restored and renovated by President Donald J. Trump." A federal judge ruled in May that the president's name was added illegally to the building and had to be removed. And the Chicago Bears have identified at least one viable site for a new stadium in northwest Indiana and are examining a second location as they move closer to finalizing a decision about their new home. Bears chairman George McCaskey says the team will keep the same name at whatever location it chooses. In baseball, the Chicago teams did not fare well yesterday. The Washington Nationals shut out the Cubs 7-0, and the Reds beat the White Sox 9-8. This newscast is being brought to you by Clifford Law.
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0: The muggy conditions continue today and through the weekend in Chicago, with, once again, a chance of showers and thunderstorms off and on, some of them possibly severe. Today we have a chance of showers and thunderstorms this morning, and then a slight chance of showers this afternoon, with highs from around 80 inland to only the mid-70s near the lake. Then tonight, a continuing chance of showers and thunderstorms in the evening, and showers are likely after midnight. Still muggy tomorrow with showers and a chance of thunderstorms, highs in the mid-80s, and still humid on Sunday as well, with another chance of showers and thunderstorms in the morning, and showers are likely on Sunday afternoon, with highs reaching the mid-80s, but finally there should be a break in the humidity by Monday. We're expecting highs in the upper 70s on Monday. Right now, 72 degrees with light rain falling at O'Hare. It's 74 at the lakefront and cloudy there. 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I'm Jan Weller with you until 10, here on Classical WFMT. And to begin the hour, music of Rodrigo. We'll be hearing some of his guitar music in a few minutes, but first, the finale of his Suite Soleriana, based on music of Antonio Soler. This finale is in the form of a boleros.

the finale of Soleriana, a suite by Rodrigo based on pieces by an earlier Spanish composer, Padre Antonio Soler, who wrote a lot of keyboard sonatas, many of them one-movement works like those of Scarlatti. And this performance was by the Mexico State Symphony Orchestra, conducted by Enrique Batiz. More music of Rodrigo in just a moment here on Classical WFMT. 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And now that Rodrigo has promised, this time for the guitar, these are simply titled three Spanish pieces played by guitarist Manuel Barrueco.

0: guitarist Manuel Barrueco with Three Spanish Pieces by Rodrigo. That's not just a description, that's the actual name of those works, Three Spanish Pieces. And you heard them on Classical WFMT.
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0: Carl will have some music from movies for you on his almanac this morning. And taking us there, appropriately, a cortege or procession. A word which usually to me implies a certain solemnity, but this is actually a festive piece by Sibelius. It's performed by the Turku Philharmonic.

0: A Cortege Procession by Jean Sibelius, performed by the Turku Philharmonic, conducted by Leif Segerstam. It's 7:31, you're listening to Classical WFMT, and Carl's Almanac is coming up in a moment. First, a look at the weather forecast, which is similar to what we've had for the past few days, with a chance of rain, showers, and thunderstorms off and on over the next day or two. Or three, even. Right now, it is, in fact, raining at the airport and raining lightly at the lakefront. It's going to be a mostly cloudy and humid day with a chance of showers and thunderstorms for the morning, a slight chance this afternoon with highs from around 80 inland to the mid-70s near the lake. And then tonight, showers are likely, especially after midnight, with steady temperatures in the lower 70s. Still muggy tomorrow with showers and a chance of thunderstorms expected and highs in the mid-80s. And on Sunday, humid still with a chance of showers and thunderstorms in the morning, and showers are likely in the afternoon, highs in the mid-80s on Sunday, but then finally a break in the humidity and the temperatures for Monday when we're expecting highs in the upper 70s. So it's possible that weekend activities are going to be disrupted a bit because of the weather, so keep your eye on it. 73 degrees right now and rainy at O'Hare, 74 with light rain at the lakefront.
1: Good morning and welcome to a Friday edition of Carl's Almanac here on WFMT. It's a Friday morning, August 14th. A few birthdays today. The Finnish-Swedish composer Armas Järnefelt was born on this date, 1869. The French conductor Georges Prêtre, he was born on this date, 1924. And the American film composer James Horner was born on this date in 1953 in Los Angeles. Unfortunately, he died while piloting a plane at the age of 61. Here is just a short list of some of James Horner's film scores. Titanic, for which he won two Academy Awards, Apollo 13, Avatar, Braveheart, Star Trek II, and Field of Dreams. This morning, music from Field of Dreams, the baseball movie with Kevin Costner and James Earl Jones. This segment is called The Place Where Dreams Come True. Comes from right at the very end of the film, Field of Dreams. In this recording, James Horner conducts his own music.

The Place Where Dreams Come True. From James Horner's score to the film Field of Dreams, he conducted his own music, leading a studio orchestra. And that was brought to you as part of Carl's Almanac on this Friday morning here on Classical WFMT. 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I'm Jan Weller with you until 10 here on Classical WFMT. And we'll spend the rest of this hour dreaming with music next by William Albright. This is the first of his dream rags. It's called Sleepwalker Shuffle, played by pianist Gloria Cheng.

Gloria Chang performing Sleepwalker Shuffle, the first of The Dream Rags by William Albright. And next on WFMT, Dream Children. This is a short work and two movements for small orchestra by Sir Edward Elgar, performed by the English Chamber Orchestra under Paul Goodwin.

Dream Children, a piece by Sir Edward Elgar, played by the English Chamber Orchestra, conducted by Paul Goodwin. It's 3 minutes before 8 o'clock. We'll have a news update for you at the top of the hour, and here's just a little more dreamy music to get us to that moment.

Flutist Paula Robeson and pianist Samuel Sanders with their rendition of the Stephen Foster song, Beautiful Dreamer. Rounding out a series of dreamy pieces that started with Carl's Almanac here on Classical WFMT Chicago, 98.7 FM HD1, WFMT.com, and the WFMT mobile app. It's 8 o'clock, and here is a look at the latest news. Firefighters in France and England are battling multiple fires amid record-breaking heat. Britain recorded its hottest day of the year, with temperatures reaching 100 degrees in London. In Croatia, a fire near Omiš critically injured 7 people and forced over 1,000 to evacuate, while efforts to contain a wildfire in Germany were complicated by unexploded World War II ordnance. Albania and Greece are also facing significant fires. Fighting between Iran-backed Houthi rebels and government forces in Yemen escalated overnight, raising fears that the country's civil war could reignite and open another front in the Middle East war. Meanwhile, the United Arab Emirates is blaming Iran for firing drones at two of its tankers as they sailed through the Strait of Hormuz. The United Arab Emirates called those attacks piracy. A British maritime company, meanwhile, has been hired to salvage a grounded Russian tanker off Oman, which has led to a spreading oil spill that's threatening a protected marine area. Luigi Mangione is expected to plead guilty today in the killing of former UnitedHealthcare CEO Brian Thompson. That information comes from an anonymous source who cautioned that Mangione might still change his mind. And a judge has dismissed Nevada's fake electors case, the latest setback in efforts to prosecute 6 Republican leaders who tried to keep Donald Trump in the presidency after he lost to Joe Biden in 2020. The Nevada Attorney General's office plans to appeal. Courts have dismissed similar cases in Arizona, Michigan, and Georgia, and another case is ongoing in Wisconsin. And the battle over the Kennedy Center is not over yet. President Trump's allies on the board voted yesterday to add his name to the building's facade with a caption that would read, "Restored and renovated by President Donald J. Trump." The plaza in front of the building would also be named after the president, and most of the space at the venue would be closed for 2 years for substantial renovations. A federal judge ruled in May that Donald Trump's name was added illegally to the building and had to be removed, and he also blocked a 2-year closure that was supposed to take effect in July. Chicago's baseball teams did not fare well yesterday. The Washington Nationals shut out the Cubs 7-0. And the Cincinnati Reds beat the White Sox 9-8. We continue to have a threat of stormy weather, and it's rainy at the moment. Should be mostly cloudy and humid today, with a chance of showers and thunderstorms this morning. That chance is reality right now. Also, a slight chance of showers this afternoon, with highs from around 80 inland to the mid-70s near the lake. A continuing chance of showers and thunderstorms this evening. Then showers become more likely after midnight into tomorrow, with muggy conditions on Saturday and highs in the mid-80s. A chance of showers and thunderstorms Saturday night as well. And a continuing threat of stormy weather on Sunday, especially in the afternoon. But that should finally bring a break in the humidity and the temperatures. On Monday, we're looking at partly cloudy skies and highs in the upper 70s. It's 74 degrees right now at O'Hare Airport. It's rainy there. 75 with light rain at the lakefront in Chicago. 4 minutes now after 8 on this Friday morning, the 14th of August. I'm Jan Weller with you on Classical WFMT until 10. And we start this hour with some Handel.

An oboe concerto by Handel. The oboe part very subtly woven into the ensemble there, I thought. Lajos Lencsés was the soloist with the ensemble La Folia in Handel's Concerto No. 4 for oboe, brought to you on Classical WFMT, where it's 12 minutes after 8 o'clock. Selecting the perfect gift is easy with a vintage timepiece from Father Time Antiques, so you can tell the time yourself. 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It's always exciting to see how design and technology come together perfectly to form a statement that one can wear. These carefully curated and unforgettable timepieces are fully restored and warrantied for a year. 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Here's some instrumental music from opera now, the intermezzo from Puccini's Manon Lescaut, with Riccardo Muti conducting the Chicago Symphony Orchestra.

0: Riccardo Muti leading the Chicago Symphony Orchestra in the intermezzo from Puccini's opera Manon Lescaut. 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
0: Here's a Mozart violin sonata played on the flute. The sonata is number 27, Kürzel 379. It's only in two movements, and the second of them is in the form of variations on a theme. That's what we'll hear, played by flutist Emmanuel Paiute and pianist Éric Lesage.

Flutist Emmanuel Paiud, playing a violin sonata by Mozart on the flute. He was joined by pianist Eric Lesage in the finale of Mozart's Sonata No. 27, Kürzel 379,

A chance this morning, a slight chance of showers this afternoon, with highs from around 80 inland to the mid-70s near the lake. And more showers and thunderstorms tonight, a chance at least this evening, and then likely after midnight, with steady temperatures in the lower 70s. And tomorrow, still muggy with showers and a chance of thunderstorms. They don't even say a chance of showers. They just say showers. So apparently those are definite. And highs in the mid-80s tomorrow. On Sunday, pretty much the same. More shower activity is possible. Thunderstorms as well. But then finally, there seems to be a break in the humidity by Monday with highs in the upper 70s. Currently, it's 75 degrees across the board with light rain falling also across the Chicago area right now. I'm Jan Weller with you on this Friday morning, the 14th of August, and here's some Mahler on this Friday morning.

The second movement of Mahler's Titan Symphony, his Symphony No. 1, in the form of a Ländler, a dance. Claudio Abbado conducted the Chicago Symphony Orchestra. This is Classical WFMT. It's 20 minutes before 9 o'clock. Experience world-class orchestral music this summer at Ravinia. Hear the Chicago Symphony perform programs including Brahms and Radiohead and the Tchaikovsky Spectacular. From classical favorites to new takes on familiar music, there's something for every music lover throughout the season. Tickets are on sale now at Ravinia's website, ravinia.org. Here is some Dvorak for string quintet now, the opening of his second quintet. It's played by the Kalidor Quartet, joined by double bassist Xavier Foley.

The opening movement of Dvorak's second string quintet, performed by the Kalidor Quartet, plus double bassist Xavier Foley. And that was a recording made in 1923, I believe, during the annual Chamber Music Festival at Northwestern University. This is Classical WFMT, and music of Howard Hanson takes us to a final look at the news at 9. This is the finale of his Romantic Symphony.

The finale of the Romantic Symphony by Howard Hanson, his Symphony No. 2. Gerard Schwartz conducted the Seattle Symphony. This is Classical WFMT Chicago on 98.7 FM HD1, online at WFMT.com, and on the WFMT mobile app. It's 9 o'clock, and here is one last look at the news on this Friday morning, the 14th of August. Firefighters in France and central England are battling multiple fires amid record-breaking heat. Britain recorded its hottest day of the year, with temperatures reaching 100 degrees in London. In Croatia, a fire near Omiš critically injured 7 people and forced over 1,000 to evacuate, while efforts to contain a wildfire in Germany were complicated by unexploded World War II ordnance. The aircraft carrier USS George Washington has begun heading toward the Middle East after reports of mental health and supply issues aboard the long-deployed USS Abraham Lincoln, which has been at sea without interruption for a record-setting 240 days. Democratic lawmakers are pressuring the Pentagon for answers over conditions on the carrier, but Defense Secretary Pete Hegseth said that those conditions have been completely misrepresented, as he put it. A British maritime company has been hired to salvage a grounded Russian tanker off the coast of Oman and to stop a spreading oil spill there, which is threatening a protected marine area. Nigel Farage, the leader of the Anti-Immigration Reform UK party, has regained his seat in Parliament, beating a field of fringe candidates led by the trash-can-wearing comic Count Binface in a special election that was boycotted by mainstream parties, who called it a farce. Farage abruptly quit his seat in July during an investigation into whether he failed to report a nearly $7 million gift from an overseas crypto billionaire. He said he ran again for the seat to prove he had voter support. The Trump administration has asked the Supreme Court to allow construction of the president's White House ballroom to proceed. Last week, an appeals court said the president probably exceeded his authority by moving ahead with the project without approval from Congress. And the battle over the Kennedy Center is not over. President Trump's allies on the board voted yesterday to add his name to the building's facade with a caption that would read, "Restored and renovated by President Donald J. Trump." A federal judge ruled in May that the president's name was added illegally to the building and had to be removed. In baseball yesterday, neither team fared well. The Cubs were shut out by the Washington Nationals 7-0, and the Cincinnati Reds beat the White Sox 9-8. We have to put up with a couple more muggy days before we get some relief on Monday. Today, mostly cloudy and humid with a chance of showers and thunderstorms this morning, and a slight chance of showers this afternoon with highs from around 80 inland to the mid-70s near the lake. The shower and thunderstorms are also possible this evening, but they're likely after midnight. And tomorrow, we are also expecting a pretty definite chance of rain and a chance of thunderstorms tomorrow as well. Highs in the mid-80s tomorrow and highs in the mid-80s on Sunday as well. But things should be finally changing as more storm activity moves through the area in the afternoon on Sunday. It's currently 76 degrees at all of our reporting stations in the Chicago area, and light rain is falling across the area. 4 minutes now after 9 o'clock on this Friday morning, the 14th of August. I'm Jan Weller with you for another hour here on Classical WFMT. Here is an adaptation of the music of Couperin by Richard Strauss. He wrote a couple of different suites based on Couperin keyboard pieces, and here are some movements from his Divertimento after Couperin, beginning with a movement called Le Tic-Toc-Choc.

The Orpheus Chamber Orchestra with the conclusion of Richard Strauss's Divertimento after Couperin, a suite based on a bunch of keyboard pieces by that early French composer. Altogether, we heard several movements, beginning with Le Tic-Toc-Choc, imitating the sound of a clock, then La Lutine, or the Goblin, Les Tours de Passe-Passe, sleight of hand, Les Ombres Errantes, the Wandering Shadows, and that final movement is a combination of two pieces, Les Brimborions, or Trinkets, and La Badine, the Tease, or the Jester. Music of Couperin on Classical WFMT, and we'll have music inspired by and dedicated to Couperin in just a moment. University of Chicago Presents invites you to listen boldly for their new season of 25 eclectic performances featuring the best in classical, early music, jazz, and more. 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That piece I just mentioned is Ravel's famous suite Le Tombeau de Couperin, which not only is a tribute to Couperin and other early French composers, but also each movement of the suite was dedicated by Ravel to a friend who had died in the First World War. We'll hear the orchestral version. The original was for piano, and the orchestral version actually has fewer movements, but it is much better known. Here is the Ulster Orchestra, conducted by Jean-Pascal Tourtellier, in Le Tombeau de Couperin, Le Tombeau de Couperin by Ravel.

Le Tombeau de Couperin, Maurice Ravel's tribute to that earlier French composer, and also a piece dedicated to friends of the composer who died in the First World War. This performance was by the Ulster Orchestra, conducted by Jean-Pascal Tortelier. It's 36 minutes after 9 o'clock, and this is Classical WFMT. It's the final weekend of the Grant Park Music Festival for this season in Millennium Park. Don't miss the season finale, as Giancarlo Guerrero leads the orchestra and chorus in Beethoven's monumental Symphony No. 9, tonight and tomorrow night in the J. Pritzker Pavilion. Don't let your summer slip away without a night at Chicago's Summer Music Center.

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We'll be broadcasting tonight's performance of the Grant Park Music Festival, starting at 6:30. And that program, by the way, for the concert includes not only Beethoven's Ninth, as if that weren't enough, it also will include two American pieces, one of them by Michael Dougherty. It's a suite called Mount Rushmore, fairly self-explanatory. And the other piece is Julia Wolf's Liberty Bell. So quite a full program for that concert this weekend to round out the Grant Park Music Festival season for this year. I'm Jan Weller with you for another 20 minutes or so on this Friday morning here on Classical WFMT. And next we have some waltzes by Shostakovich as arranged by Lev Otovmyan for chamber instruments in various combinations. Here are flutist Philippa Davis, clarinetist Michael Collins, and pianist Ian Brown performing those waltzes by Shostakovich.

Three members of the Nash Ensemble, flutist Philippa Davis, clarinetist Michael Collins, and pianist Ian Brown, with four waltzes by Shostakovich on classical WFMT. Taking us to 10 o'clock, when Lisa Flynn will be taking over, a Celtic Suite by the Scottish-born composer Buxton Orr. It's played by the Royal Ballet Sinfonia under John Wilson.

The Celtic Suite by Buxton Orr. The Royal Ballet Sinfonia was conducted by John Wilson. It's nearly 10 o'clock, and you're listening to Classical WFMT Chicago on 98.7 FM, HD1, WFMT.com, and the WFMT mobile app. I'm Jan Weller. I hope you have a great weekend, and I'll see you on Monday. Lisa Flynn is in next. She'll be spending the next few hours with you. And she has music of Sibelius to begin her program today. His suite, Karelia, which is named after an historical province of Finland that is now divided between Finland and Russia. It's one of his nationalistic works, and we hear it performed by the Bergen Philharmonic, conducted by Sir Andrew Davis.

Finnish history and mythology provided the inspiration to Jean Sibelius for that music, composed for a pageant celebrating the history of the Karelia region of Finland. And so that was his Karelia Suite in three movements, intermezzo, ballad, and march. Sir Andrew Davis was the conductor leading the Bergen Philharmonic in that recording. As we start off this 10 o'clock hour on Classical WFMT, now 10:16, and good morning. I'm Lisa Flynn. Hope you're having a good start to your Friday as we get ready for another summer weekend, and the summer festival Grant Park is wrapping up this weekend. We'll have a live broadcast from Grant Park starting tonight at 6:30 as Giancarlo Guerrero conducts American music paired with Beethoven's epic Ninth Symphony. Again, that's tonight at 6:30 on WFMT. And our programming right now originates from the René Crown Public Media Center with some chamber music next of Haydn and a piano trio in C minor performed by the Guarneri Trio of Prague.

The Guarneri Trio of Prague playing the music of Haydn and one of his many piano trios, number 13 in C minor on Classical WFMT. Since 1989, the Golden Triangle has blended the ancient with the modern as one of Chicago's oldest antique stores.

now of Haydn, the composer Antonio Rossetti, who wrote over 400 works, including several symphonies, and we have one of his symphonies right now with the London Mozart Players, directed by Matthias Bommert.

A symphony in F major from the 18th century by the composer Antonio Rossetti, a contemporary of Haydn and Mozart, and an Italian name, but yet was born in Bohemia and worked for most of his life in Germany, showing the international flavor of music of the time. And that was his symphony in F with the London Mozart Players, directed by Matthias Bommert. 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Our programming originates from the Rene Crown Public Media Center, and that programming is made possible in part by the David L. Grumman Trust. Here's some dances blending the old with the new. These were made in the mid-20th century, but based on ancient Hungarian dances. The music of Ferenc Farkas, performed by the Borealis Wind Quintet.

Some old Hungarian dances going back to the 1600s, arranged in the 20th century for wind ensemble by Ferenc Farkas, his Ancient Hungarian Dances, played by the Borealis Wind Quintet. 11 o'clock on a Friday, this is Classical WFMT Chicago, 98.7 FM, HD1, WFMT.com, and the WFMT app. Mostly cloudy skies the remainder of today, just a slight chance of showers. We'll have highs in the upper 70s, and then possibly some showers and thunderstorms overnight and continuing through the weekend, as it will be humid for both Saturday and Sunday. Temperatures both days in the mid-80s, and we're currently at 78 degrees at O'Hare Midway and the Lakefront. We'll get to some American music right now, and a piece by William Grant Still that he wrote in 1944 for a composition competition that was sponsored by the Cincinnati Symphony Orchestra. And William Grant Still's work was the unanimous winner over nearly 40 other American composers, and he called the piece Festive Overture. Arthur Bennett Lipkin is the conductor with the Royal Philharmonic Orchestra.

William Grant Still's competition-winning festive overture. It was played by the Royal Philharmonic Orchestra under Arthur Bennett Lipkin on WFMT. Enjoy the swelling sounds of a leading virtuoso at Loyola University's Summer Celebrity Organ Series. Hosted at the university's Madonna della Strada Chapel, these concerts will awaken your senses as 4,000 pipes reach their fullest capacity. Here, renowned concert organist Caitlin Emerson, hailed as one of her generation's most prominent organists by the Portland Press Herald, performed this Sunday afternoon at 3. Admission and parking are free. Full details at events.luc.edu. Continuing with American music, and we'll hear one of the most frequently performed and cherished a cappella choral works. And it's from Randall Thompson, his Alleluia, performed by the Kansas City Chorale under Charles Bruffy.

Randall Thompson's beautiful Alleluia, which was commissioned by the Summertime Tanglewood Festival in 1940. The festival looking for a joyous fanfare, but instead Thompson responded with a quiet and introspective piece, considering the events of the time around 1940. And that was the Kansas City Chorale, directed by Charles Bruffy, in the music of Randall Thompson. 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And the performers are Anne-Sophie Mutter, Yo-Yo Ma, and Daniel Barenboim, playing violin, cello, and piano respectively, joined by the Westeastern Divan Orchestra.

0: The opening movement of Beethoven's Triple Concerto for violin, cello, and piano. The soloists, Anne-Sophie Mutter, Yo-Yo Ma, and Daniel Barenboim. Mr. Barenboim also directing from the piano with the West Eastern Divan Orchestra. And join us for a live performance of Beethoven tonight on WFMT, his epic Ninth Symphony, as part of the final weekend of concerts at the Grant Park Music Festival. The summer is flying by, and you can hear Beethoven's Ninth tonight as part of the program, which starts at 6:30. Giancarlo Guerrero also leading the orchestra in American music with works by Julia Wolf and Michael Dougherty tonight on Classical WFMT.
1: 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He makes his Folk Stage debut this week. I'm Marilyn Ray Beyer. 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

The composer Max Richter wrote that music in 2004, originally for string quintet, and there have been various versions, beautiful solo or vocal version of the piece called On the Nature of Daylight, essentially a song without words. Voces 8 performing that music of Max Richter on Classical WFMT. It's now 15 minutes before noon, and we'll take us up to 12 o'clock with the music of Elgar and his Introduction and Allegro for Strings that was composed in 1905 for what was then the new London Symphony Orchestra. And Elgar wanted to showcase the string section in this piece, his Introduction and Allegro, and the recording is by the London Symphony Orchestra. It's led by Sir Colin Davis.

An orchestra of just string instruments in that work by Sir Edward Elgar, his Introduction and Allegro. The strings of the London Symphony Orchestra were led by Sir Colin Davis. And it's now noon on this Friday. Thanks for joining us today at Classical WFMT Chicago, 98.7 FM, HD1, WFMT.com, and the WFMT app. I'm Lisa Flynn. I'll be here with you until 3 o'clock. Our feature music in Chicago in a moment. Then some piano music from Norway and a set of waltzes by Ravel and Vivaldi coming up in this next hour. It's going to be overcast for the rest of the day with temperatures around 80 for the high. Still a slight chance of showers. And there's a chance of showers and thunderstorms through the weekend. It'll be humid both Saturday and Sunday, and highs in the mid-80s through the weekend. Right now, 79 at O'Hare, 78 at Midway, 77 at the lakefront. Today, Music in Chicago highlights the Haymarket Opera Company, which presents opera and oratorio from the 17th and 18th centuries in Chicago, and also made this world premiere recording of Joseph Bologna's opera L'Amant Anonyme, The Anonymous Lover. Here are some excerpts with the Haymarket Opera Orchestra and soloists directed by Craig Trumpeter.

Ballet music and a quartet from the world premiere recording of an 18th century opera, the music of Joseph Bologna and his opera L'Amant Anonyme, or The Anonymous Lover. The soloist and the Haymarket Opera Orchestra, directed by Craig Trumpeter, highlighting Chicago's Haymarket Opera Company today on our feature, Music in Chicago on WFMT. Whether you're a beginner or the best on the block, there's a place and a class for you at the Old Town School of Folk Music. 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Perhaps you'd like to learn to sing harmony, play the mandolin, or swing dance. 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The next 8-week session of classes begins the week of August 31st. 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Ahead in about 12 minutes, some waltzes by Maurice Ravel, and here's a set of 3 piano pieces from late in the 1800s by the Norwegian pianist and composer Agatha Becker Grøndahl, her music played by Natalia Strelchenko.

A set of three piano pieces from the Norwegian pianist and composer Agatha Backer Grøndahl. Those three pieces were, starting off with a novelette and then a gavotte and then intermezzo. And they were played by the pianist Natalia Strelchenko. 1225, and you're listening to Classical WFMT, 98.7 FM, WFMT.com, and on our free app for your smartphone. 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And we thank you for listening today with the music of Ravel next and his set of waltzes, which are a direct musical tribute to Schubert, borrowing the name of the piece from Schubert himself, the Noble and Sentimental Waltzes. Leonard Slatkin leads the Lyon National Orchestra.

Waltzes of various moods in that set of pieces by Maurice Ravel, ending there with almost a misty dream of a waltz in the collection that he called Noble and Sentimental Waltzes, his tribute to the music of Franz Schubert. And the Lyon National Orchestra was conducted by Leonard Slatkin. 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Based on Shakespeare's Romeo and Juliet, young lovers Tony and Maria find themselves caught in the middle of two warring New York City gangs, the Jets and the Sharks. Featuring iconic songs like Tonight, America, and Somewhere, performed by an incredible cast and a 24-piece orchestra, West Side Story remains one of the most enduring musicals of all time. Tickets at musictheaterworks.com. The Venice Baroque Orchestra, in music from that city's best-known composer, Antonio Vivaldi, and a symphony in G.

A string symphony from Antonio Vivaldi, the Venice Baroque Orchestra, directed by Andrea Marcone. Saturday morning at 11, we'll hear 17-year-old violinist Neil Eisfeld reveal the riches of a violin sonata you've never heard. It's the Sonata No. 2 by 19th-century German composer Louis Adolphe Le Bow, which is by turns provocative and sweetly reflective. From WFMT's Levin Performance Studio, Neil Eisfeld is on Introductions tomorrow morning at 11 here on Classical WFMT. Before we hear Schubert at 1 o'clock today, his Arpeggione Sonata, this is an overture to a 19th century opera titled Martha. The composer, Friedrich von Flotow, and Hans Funk leads the Dresden Staatskapelle.

Music from a 19th century opera that's remembered today for maybe one short aria and that overture. It's Martha by the German composer Friedrich von Flotow. And the overture was played by the Dresden Staatskapelle, directed by Hans Funk. It's always great to have your company. I'm Lisa Flynn, and this is Classical WFMT Chicago. 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Temperatures holding in the upper 70s. We'll be down in the 60s tonight with a chance of showers and thunderstorms. And then mid-80s for both Saturday and Sunday. Humid both days, and so we could see some more showers and thunderstorms popping up through the weekend. Now 78 at O'Hare, 77 at Midway, and 76 along the lakefront. The arpeggione instrument is a rare six-stringed instrument from the 19th century that combines features of both the guitar and the cello. It was invented in Vienna in 1823, and Franz Schubert wrote a sonata for the arpeggione. Although the instrument is very rare today, so these days the sonata is usually played on the cello. And that's how we'll hear it with this performance by Stephen Isserlis with pianist Dennis Varjon.

0: Franz Schubert's Sonata in A Minor for the arpeggione, the rare instrument, and the music played on the cello instead by Stephen Isserlis, a period instrument. And he was joined by the pianist Denis Varion, who was playing on a historical 1851 Erard piano. Beautiful performance there by Stephen Isserlis and Denis Varion of the Arpeggione Sonata by Schubert. Coming to you this afternoon over Classical WFMT, 98.7 FM, WFMT.com, and listen on our free app.
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0: A set of English dances next from the English composer Malcolm Arnold, and Jerry Junkin conducts the Dallas Wind Symphony.

English Dances from an English composer, Malcolm Arnold, and set number one of his English Dances, played by an American ensemble, the Dallas Wind Symphony, directed by Jerry Junkin. We're going to have live music tonight on WFMT as the summer has flown by. 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And you can hear Beethoven's Ninth Symphony, along with several American works, in our broadcast starting tonight at 6:30 on WFMT. 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From Rossini, the overture now to his telling of the fairy tale of Cinderella in La Cenerentola, the Prague Sinfonia is led by Christian Benda.

Setting the tone for the story to follow, the overture by Rossini to his telling of Cinderella in La Cenerentola, the Prague Sinfonia, directed by Christian Bende. See Echoes of the Afterlife, the John D. Nichols Collection at the Golden Triangle in Chicago. There are more than 200 pieces of ancient Chinese tomb pottery spanning 4,000 years of history. Terracotta horses, houses, warriors, even a rhinoceros. These pieces have never been publicly displayed and represent the largest private collection of their kind on exhibit and available for sale in North America. For details, visit goldentriangle.biz. The music of Bruckner to lead us up to 2 o'clock, the Scherzo from his Romantic Symphony, Symphony No. 4. Esa-Pekka Salonen leads the Los Angeles Philharmonic.

The Heroic Scherzo from the Romantic Symphony, the Symphony No. 4 by Anton Bruckner, and it was played by the Los Angeles Philharmonic, directed by Esa-Pekka Salonen. 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I'll be staying right here for another hour of music, with a quick check of the weather forecast for today through the weekend. Mostly cloudy skies the rest of this afternoon, with a slight chance of showers still, and steady temperatures in the upper 70s. Showers and possibly a thunderstorm overnight, and we could see some more rain through the weekend. The humidity will be high, and we'll have temperatures in the 80s for both Saturday and Sunday, and a chance of showers and continuing thunderstorms. Now 78 at O'Hare, 77 at Midway, 76 downtown along the lakefront. This music comes from the court of Louis XIV in France, and the work of a young composer named simply Mademoiselle Duval. We don't even know her full name, although she was a harpsichordist and composer in the court of Louis XIV. This is the ballet from her opera called The Geniuses, and Joanne Valletta conducts the Women's Philharmonic Orchestra.

Music from a composer about whom we know very little, actually. In fact, don't even know her full name, and she's referred to as Mademoiselle Duval. And she wrote that in 1736. It's from an opera ballet called The Geniuses. The Women's Philharmonic was led by Joanne Folletta on classical WFMT. 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On with more French music, and it's a suite for winds by Darius Milhaud that's titled La Cheminée du Roi René. Kind of difficult to translate, but it comes from a traditional saying referring to the 15th century ruler King René, who would enjoy taking walks in the winter sun in Provence. And here's the Scandinavian wind quintet.

From the French composer Darius Milhaud, his Suite for Winds, titled La Cheminée du Roi René, literally the fireplace or the chimney of King René, and it was performed by the Scandinavian Wind Quintet. On WFMT, where we have live music coming up this evening, the conclusion to the 2026 season from the Grant Park Music Festival, as Giancarlo Guerrero conducts American music, works by Julia Wolf and Michael Doherty, and then Beethoven's Epic Symphony No. 9 for the final work. That's coming up tonight, starting at 6:30 on WFMT. And our programming today is presented in part through the generous support of an anonymous donor. With the music of Aram Khachaturian next, and a suite from his ballet Spartacus, telling the story of the leader of a slave rebellion against the Roman Empire. And the suite opens with the beautiful Adagio, the love duet between Spartacus and his wife Phrygia. Nima Yervi leads the Scottish National Orchestra.

A suite of music from the ballet Spartacus of the Armenian composer Aram Khachaturian. It began with a beautiful love duet between Spartacus and his wife Phrygia, and then ended there with the lively Dance of the Pirates. The Scottish National Orchestra was led by Nema Yervi. 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Coming up at 3 o'clock, we'll hear a 19th century symphony, the music of Carl Maria von Weber. And this is a work from the 1940s by the Argentinian composer Carlos Guastavino, his Piano Sonatina in G minor. It's performed by Miriam Conti.

Pianist Marion Conti, who was born in Argentina but now lives in the United States, playing music from her home country, from Carlos Guastavino, and that was his Piano Sonatina in G minor. 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And I'm Lisa Flynn. Hope you have a great weekend. And stay here for live music coming up at 6:30, the final concert of the Grand Park Music Festival for 2026, with American music paired with Beethoven's Ninth Symphony. That starts at 6:30. An early 19th century symphony now from Carl Maria von Weber and his Symphony No. 2 in C, as Roy Goodman conducts the Hanover Band.

Roy Goodman and the Hanover Band in the Symphony No. 2 in C Major of Carl Maria von Weber. Candace, agree with you this Friday afternoon. Thanks so much for joining me here at Classical WFMT. Programming originates from the Rene Crown Public Media Center and continues with Stravinsky and Bach, Mikhail Glinka, and Friday Afternoon at the Movies coming up right around 4:30. 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Vladimir Ashkenazi leading the St. Petersburg Philharmonic Orchestra now on Classical WFMT in the Firebird Suite, music of Stravinsky.

0: The Firebird, music of Stravinsky. We heard selections from The Firebird with the St. Petersburg Philharmonic Orchestra, conducted by Vladimir Ashkenazy. Coming up, a work with a very intriguing title. It's one of the things that attracted me to it. And there's also music of Bach on the way, Glinka, and Friday Afternoon at the Movies, all coming up.
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0: Music continues this Friday afternoon here on Classical WFMT and continues with a live broadcast from the Grant Park Music Festival. This is the final weekend. I can't believe how quickly the season has flown by. So do join us tonight. David Schwann is your host at 6:30 with the Grant Park Orchestra and the Grant Park Chorus, Giancarlo Guerrero, conducting music of Michael Dougherty, Beethoven's Symphony No. 9, and more. David Schwann is your host, and we'll be checking in with him in a little while. Next, music of Sami Musa with organist Jean-Willy Kuntz and the Montreal Symphony Orchestra, Kent Nagano conducting a work titled A Globe Itself Infolding.

a globe itself unfolding. That was music of Sammy Musa, recorded live in concert in 2014. We heard organist Jean-Willy Kuntz with the Montreal Symphony Orchestra, Kent Nagano, conducting. Bach coming up in just a few moments. First, a song by Schubert.

Die Forelle, or The Trout, the song by Schubert, which later found its way into his Trout Quartet. We heard cellist Misha Majsky with pianist Daria Hovora on Classical WFMT Chicago, 98.7 FM, HD1, WFMT.com, and the WFMT app. 4 o'clock, Friday afternoon. I'm Candace Agree. Thanks for joining me. Friday afternoon at the movies, just about a half hour away here on Classical WFMT. And starting off now with Bach. This is the Sonata number 2 in A minor for violin. The violinist, Isabella Faust.

Bach this Friday afternoon on Classical WFMT, the Sonata No. 2 in A minor for solo violin. And the solo violinist was Isabella Faust. Enjoy the swelling sounds of the King of Instruments at Loyola University's Summer Celebrity Organ Series, hosted at the University's Madonna della Strada Chapel. Awaken your senses. 4,000 pipes reach their fullest capacity. Now, this Sunday afternoon at 3, hear renowned concert organist Caitlin Emerson, hailed as one of her generation's most prominent organists by the Portland Press Herald. 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Kamarinskaya. Music of Mikhail Glinka on Classical WFMT with Antony Bramall and the Slovak Radio Symphony Orchestra.

Mikhail Glinka, known as the father of Russian classical music, that was Kamarinskaya with the Slovak Radio Symphony Orchestra, Antony Bramal conducting. Time now for Friday Afternoon at the Movies here on Classical WFMT. The music is by Maurice Jarre, whom you know if you've seen films including Witness, Gorillas in the Mist, Ghost, The Train, The Longest Day, The Year of Living Dangerously. You've seen at least one of these, Fatal Attraction, Dead Poets Society. And the film that the score that we'll hear today was the first of his three Academy Awards. There was Dr. Zhivago and A Passage to India, but the first was his score for the 1962 film Lawrence of Arabia, starring Alec Guinness, Anthony Quinn, Jack Hawkins, Jose Ferrer, Anthony Quayle, Claude Rains, Arthur Kennedy, and Omar Sharif, and of course, Peter O'Toole. Here are selections from that score from Lawrence of Arabia by Maurice Jarre, Nick Rain leading the City of Prague Philharmonic Orchestra.

Selections from Maurice Jarre's score for the 1962 film Lawrence of Arabia. We heard the City of Prague Philharmonic Orchestra, Nick Rain conducted. Friday afternoon at the movies, 4:30 every Friday afternoon right here on Classical WFMT. 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Young lovers Tony and Maria are caught in the middle of two New York City gangs, the warring Jets and Sharks. An incredible cast and a 24-piece orchestra perform iconic songs Tonight, America, Somewhere, and More. West Side Story remains one of the most enduring musicals of all time. Tickets at musictheaterworks.com. Francesco Gemignani to take us close to 5 o'clock in the unrush hour. This is his version of La Follia with Pulcinella, led by Ophélie Gaillard.

La Folia, a theme which has been used by any number of composers from the Baroque era through the 21st century. We heard Francesco Gemignani's La Folia. This was based after Corelli's version of La Folia. Ophélie Gaillard leading Pulcinella on Classical WFMT Chicago, 98.7 FM, HD1, WFMT.com, and the WFMT app. Looks like the rain and thunderstorms predicted for this afternoon and evening will happen later tonight and overnight. And that's good news for our live broadcast from the Grant Park Music Festival coming up at 6:30. David Schwann is your host. We'll be checking in with him a little later this afternoon. Giancarlo Guerrero conducts the Grant Park Orchestra and a chorus from the Pritzker Pavilion in Millennium Park. There's a number of wonderful works on this program, and the centerpiece is Beethoven's Symphony No. 9. David Schwann will tell you more in a little bit. Right now it's 77 degrees, humidity at 84%, and northeast winds at 8 miles per hour. 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Liszt right now, the pianist is Alice Sarah Ott. Joining the Munich Philharmonic, Thomas Hengelbrock conducting the Piano Concerto No. 1.

Alice Sarah Ott, the soloist in the Piano Concerto No. 1 in E-flat of Franz Liszt. The Munich Philharmonic, led by Thomas Hengelbrock, starting off this afternoon's Unrush Hour on Classical WFMT. Still to come, a symphony by Mozart, and next on the Unrush Hour, The Sailor's Dance from The Sea. This Sea by Paul Gilson. Alexander Rabari leads the Belgian Radio and TV Philharmonic Orchestra.

The Sailor's Dance from Paul Gilson's The Sea, the Belgian Radio and TV Philharmonic Orchestra, Alexander Rothbari conducted. The On Rush Hour continues this Friday afternoon with Mozart. Carlo Maria Giulini leading the Berlin Philharmonic Orchestra in Mozart's Symphony No. 40 in G minor.

0: Mozart to conclude this afternoon's On Rush Hour on Classical WFMT. That was the Symphony No. 40 in G minor with Carlo Maria Giulini leading the Berlin Philharmonic. 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
1: 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I'm Marilyn Ray Beyer, inviting you to cultivate your love of folk music with the Midnight Special, Saturday nights at 9, right after Folk Stage on WFMT.
0: Just 6 o'clock this Friday afternoon, that means we are a half hour away from our live broadcast of the Grant Park Music Festival. It is our final broadcast of the season. David Schwann is your host. It's an interesting time, a little verklempt, if I may say so. Let's say hello to Dave Schwann.
2: Okay, so let's say hello to Dave Schwann.
3: Candace, that makes two of us. Thank you so much, and good evening, everyone. This is indeed the final broadcast of the Grant Park Music Festival for this season. There is one more concert tomorrow evening at 7:30, and it will be a repeat of what you will be hearing in a half hour from now. What a way to end the season, not only to end the 2026 season, but to end our celebration of the 250th birthday of the United States. We have two pieces of music by two living American composers, both of whom are here this evening. We'll begin with a piece that was co-commissioned by the Grant Park Music Festival, music by Julia Wolfe entitled Liberty Bell. That will be followed by a piece by Michael Dougherty, Mount Rushmore, for chorus and orchestra, a setting of writings relating to all four of the presidents on Mount Rushmore, George Washington, Thomas Jefferson, Theodore Roosevelt, and Abraham Lincoln. Then after intermission, Beethoven's Symphony No. 9, the Ode to Joy, with, of course, the Grant Park Chorus and four soloists. Giancarlo Guerrero is on the podium this evening for this amazing program. We had a very exciting rehearsal this afternoon, and we're very much looking forward to bringing you this concert live from the J. Pritzker Pavilion tonight in 28 minutes from now. Candace, back to you.
0: Thank you, David. We will be listening, not to be missed. Some Beethoven right now on Classical WFMT. The pianist is Maurizio Pollini in the Piano Sonata No. 13 in E-flat.

Beethoven on Classical WFMT, the Piano Sonata number 13 in E-flat, the pianist Maurizio Pollini. There's more Beethoven coming up in less than 12 minutes on the Grant Park Music Festival. You'll hear Beethoven's Symphony number 9 with wonderful soloists and the Grant Park Orchestra and the Grant Park Chorus, conducted by Giancarlo Guerrero. David Schwann is your host, and it is just less than 12 minutes away. Taking us there is music of Bedřich Smetana, Vltava, the Moldau, with the Israel Philharmonic Zubin Mehta conducting.

0: The Moldau Voltava of Bedřich Smetana with the Israel Philharmonic Zubin Mehta conducting. David Schwann, the Grant Park Music Festival, coming right up. 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
1: From the J. Pritzker Pavilion at Millennium Park, good evening and welcome to tonight's concert by the Grant Park Orchestra. Giancarlo Guerrero, principal conductor and artistic director. Let's go to the stage for opening remarks.
2: Summer tradition, the Grant Park Music Festival. My name is Tom Orlando, and I have the privilege of serving as the chair of the board of directors of this glorious festival. Don't worry, this binder is not a score. I'm not a soloist tonight. On behalf of my fellow board members, our great staff, and the unbelievable musicians of the choir and the orchestra of the Grant Park Music Festival, we welcome you to our final weekend of the season. We are proud to be presented in partnership with the Chicago Park District and City of Chicago Department of Cultural Affairs and Special Events. Each summer, the festival produces nearly 200 free concerts and educational events here in Millennium Park and in neighborhoods throughout the city and parks throughout the Chicago Park District. Thank you. These events remain free because of the generous support of individuals, foundations, and corporate donors. And tonight we'd like to recognize a few. Tonight's performance is generously sponsored by Latham & Watkins, LLP, with lead support provided through the Demlo Choral Music Series. Our thanks to them for their vital support. In addition, the appearances of Amara Miles and Jongwon Han are graciously underwritten through the David H. Whitney and Julie Anna Chu Next Generation Vocalists Fund. Please give them your thanks. And finally, we are on the radio tonight. Please join me in thanking our longtime partner, 98.7 WFMT, Chicago's classical radio station, who is broadcasting our performance live. Tonight is bittersweet because it does mark the last few concerts of our season, which is hard to believe. But sweet because we get to go out with Beethoven's Ninth, and as we typically do on our last weekend, we get to pay tribute to some special musicians. I'd like to take a brief moment to recognize and honor two prominent Grant Park Music Festival musicians who are retiring this year. First, Martin Pook. Martin? Martin has graced our chorus bass section for 21 years. Thank you for your dedication and your extraordinary music making. And what a way to go out singing Beethoven's Ninth. And now, please welcome to the stage Laura Miller. Laura has been with the Grant Park Orchestra for 39 years. With 33 years as the assistant principal second violin. Laura. Laura, by sharing your outstanding musical talents, you have contributed immeasurably to the artistic growth and development of the Grant Park Orchestra. You have also inspired countless music lovers in Chicago and beyond. On behalf of the board, the staff, the musicians, and patrons of the festival, we'd like to present you with this gift as a token of our appreciation. Thank you for your years of exceptional service to the festival and to Chicago's performing arts community. Congratulations on your retirement.

0: Thank you again for joining us tonight. We will repeat this concert tomorrow night at 7:30. Please let your friends know. And we look forward to seeing you again in June of 2027. Enjoy the evening, everyone.
1: Tom Orlando, the chair of the board of the Grant Park Music Festival, welcoming tonight's audience here at the J. Pritzker Pavilion. And we, as always, would like to welcome you, the WFMT listeners, to this extraordinary evening of music. As Tom mentioned, not only is Beethoven Symphony No. 9 on the program, to begin, we have two rather recent pieces of music to begin the program. First, Liberty Bell by Julia Wolf, a piece co-commissioned by the Grant Park Music Festival, among other organizations. The piece was premiered just last year. Following Julia Wolf's Liberty Bell, Mount Rushmore, music by Michael Dougherty for chorus and orchestra. After intermission, Beethoven Symphony No. 9. Giancarlo Guerrero is our conductor this evening to begin the program with the Liberty Bell by Julia Wolf, who writes, "I embrace and shout out perseverance, grab tight to optimism, and search for a way forward, taking the Liberty Bell's inscription literally unto all the inhabitants thereof." And here comes Maestro Giancarlo Guerrero to begin tonight's performance with Liberty Bell, a brand new piece by American composer Julia Wolf.
2: Good evening, everyone. And this weekend marks the final concert show of the 2026 Grant Park Music Festival. And what a wonderful festival it has been. And we want to thank every single one of you for joining us on a wonderful summer of fantastic music. The Beethoven Ninth Symphony is a wonderful way to finish because it is a work that celebrates universal brotherhood, joy, hope, and the human spirit. But this year has also been the 250th anniversary of the founding of the United States, and the first two works of the first half are an acknowledgement and a celebration of that very important milestone. The first piece is actually titled Liberty Bell, and it is a Grant Park Festival co-commission.

It does not sound any longer, as you can imagine. My Liberty Bell's not silent. There are over 100 musicians on stage battling out jagged rhythms. And, you know, partly because obtaining liberty is not a quiet, tidy process. It's a messy, boisterous, ongoing struggle of interlocking rhythms. Just to say, the inscription on the bell is, "Proclaim liberty throughout all the land and unto all the inhabitants thereof." All the inhabitants, yes. A huge thank you to Giancarlo and this amazing orchestra. Thanks so much.

0: the Chicago premiere of a piece co-commissioned by the Grant Park Orchestra, Liberty Bell, by Julia Wolf. Giancarlo Guerrero conducting the Grant Park Orchestra, and Ms. Wolf is now on stage, embracing Maestro Guerrero and asking the entire orchestra to stand and acknowledge the applause here at the J. Pritzker Pavilion. As we mentioned, co-commissioned with the Grant Park Orchestra, the world premiere took place in Houston just last September 19th, 2025. Liberty Bell, music by Julia Wolf, opens up this broadcast of the Grant Park Music Festival. We're live from the J. Pritzker Pavilion in Millennium Park in downtown Chicago. David Schwann, your host for this evening's broadcast. In just a moment, music from 2010 by the American composer Michael Dougherty, a piece called Mount Rushmore, and following intermission, Beethoven's Symphony No. 9. Michael Dougherty wrote Mount Rushmore, obviously, in tribute to the mountain in the Black Hills of South Dakota, and focuses on all four of the presidents that are on the mountain: George Washington, Thomas Jefferson, Theodore Roosevelt, and Abraham Lincoln. The mountain was carved between 1927 and 1941. All presidents' faces are 60 feet tall, carved into the mountain that's known as the Six Grandfathers. It is a sacred mountain for the Arapaho, Cheyenne, and Lakota Sioux peoples. Dougherty's dramatic oratorio called Mount Rushmore was inspired by the landmark and the presidents that it honors. He also understands the history behind the monument, which is rather complicated. Dougherty draws from a variety of texts and American music in an effort to echo the resonance and dissonance of Mount Rushmore as a complex icon of American history. This is a piece for chorus and orchestra, and you can view the choral text by going to gpmf.org and clicking on tonight's program notes to follow along. The texts revolve around writings by and or related to Washington, Jefferson, Roosevelt, and Abraham Lincoln. The final section dedicated to Lincoln and features the entire Gettysburg Address. Once again back on stage, Maestro Giancarlo Guerrero to give us the Chicago premiere of Mount Rushmore by Michael Dougherty.
1: Our second work this evening is titled Mount Rushmore, and it celebrates our fantastic Grant Park Chorus. And who better again to introduce this work than the composer? Please welcome Michael Dougherty.
2: It's a great pleasure to be here working with this amazing orchestra, chorus, and my favorite conductor. Yeah. Okay, Mount Rushmore, North Dakota, carved in the side of a mountain. Many of you have been there, I'm sure. The four presidents, Washington, Jefferson, Theodore Roosevelt, and Abraham Lincoln. So what I did is I carved out words and tunes from the times of the president that you can hear in this piece. The words are in your program, so you can follow the words as they're singing. Okay, so the first movement, Washington. The second movement, Jefferson, the Declaration of Independence. He was a music lover as well, so you'll hear about that. Theodore Roosevelt started the national parks, so I used one of his speeches. Finally, Lincoln, the Gettysburg Address. And the movement ends on a quiet note as we meditate on how these words resonate today. Let's hear now the Chicago premiere of Mount Rushmore.